0: Blessings. God bless. Thank you so much. Thank you, Jim. Thank you.
1: Thank you,
0: Kevin, and the folks. Roots American Music Education for Kids.
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And even take a longer rest before coming down the chute again. 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

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His big Broadway show was a flop. He got sent off to jail. 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
2: I don't know, I was really drunk at the time.
3: You just told me it was in Pumpkins at number 2. Yeah, that's why he doesn't come up on 3011. So after I yelled and screamed and telling him why he wasn't coming up on 3011.

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1: High school sports are unique compared to other youth sports programs. They develop a special kind of player that every team needs, a glue guy.
2: A glue guy's performance isn't measured in stats, and their impact doesn't show up on a highlight reel.
3: And girls can be glue guys too. They're the players who are always willing to die for a loose ball, take a charge, or keep the energy of the bench up. They're the element that keeps a team's chemistry intact.
2: High school sports are where glue guys have a chance to develop, where they learn that intangibles are just as important as skill.
1: Developing glue guys is one of the things that makes high school sports essential. After they leave high school, glue guys are the teammates who help make businesses, families, and communities successful. I'm IHSAA Commissioner Paul Neidig. Buy a ticket to your school's athletic events and support high school sports, building up the glue guys we all need. This is celebrating their impact. This is honoring their pride. This is your IHSAA.

0: Blessings. God bless. 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Thank you, Jim. Thank you.
1: Thank you,
0: Kevin.
1: And the folks, Roots American Music Education for Kids.

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His big Broadway show was a flop. He got sent off to jail. You guessed it, no bail. 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Doctors were called in, scientists too.

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0: No, I don't believe it. 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

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Oh, I'd love to wear a rainbow every day and tell the world that everything's okay. But I'll try to carry on with a little darkness on my back till things are brighter.

Game number three here in Evansville, Indiana, between the New York Boulders and the Evansville Otters. It's been a little bit of a rougher series for the Otters as they have dropped two very close games. Matter of fact, the last four losses for the Otters have come by a margin of one run or less. So a lot of close losses for Evansville. They haven't been able to really finish off games in those four losses, but in between that was a four-game winning streak against Mississippi, as the Otters are trying to get back in the win column here for game three of the series. Yesterday was a 6-5 loss. Ethan Bradford ended up picking up the victory, the former Otter, against his former team with New York, as New York ended up scoring three runs in the ninth inning. After a comeback victory in game one of the series, they came back again in game two. The Otters out hit them 12-8, but New York ended up putting together hits at the right time and getting the save with Scott Harper in the bottom half, as we'll take you into the booth cam. Hello, everybody. My name is Evan Patoka. A couple guys behind me. Marcos Gonzalez had himself a four-hit night yesterday. Alex Valdez, he's been pitching well, and I realized I didn't really put Valdez up there that much, so he's up there for today. The Otters try to avoid getting swept here in Game 3 of the series before a very crucial series this weekend against the Windy City Thunderbolts. It's a four-gamer as we have a split doubleheader on Saturday, 18 innings of baseball at the very minimum on Saturday, so it should be a very intense and fun day and weekend in general in Crestwood, Illinois. But for now, the Otters are trying to get a win here in Game 3 and finally get that 40th win to tie their win total from last season. We've been talking about it all series, but this is the time for the Otters to try and get that 40th win and start now 40-27. Trying to catch up. Washington already won Game 1 of their doubleheader today. They play Brockton in Brockton, and then Florence also playing tonight as well. So they got to gain some ground here, especially with the series against Windy City coming up, because the Otters are 6.5 games ahead of Windy City in the wild card. But we've seen it Windy City with Schaumburg. Schaumburg swept Windy City earlier this week, or last week. It was a series that basically shifted the entirety of the West, and now Schaumburg is ahead by a lot. So in a weekend could really change things for one of these two teams. But the Otters this season have been playing against Windy City very well. They're 5-2. Against them so far this season. So hopefully it should be a good series in Crestwood. The Boulders, though, have been playing some good baseball. They've had some good pitching, a lot of good clutch hitting specifically. We saw the solo homer from John Schroeder in game one. The Otters ended up losing that one after choosing offense in sudden death back on Tuesday. And then yesterday, the three runs. The two-run single from Norris McClure, then the RBI single from Noah McElfatrick. And that gave them a 6-5 lead, and Scott Harper, the ever-so-reliable Scott Harper for New York, came in and shut the Otters down in the bottom of the ninth. But if we take a look at the pitching matchup for today, it's Colby Morris for the Otters. He's going. He threw seven scoreless, 76 pitches to go through seven scoreless back on the 23rd against Mississippi. That was the Otters' first of four straight as they won 6-0. That was their first nine-inning shutout since the opening day no-hitter. Colby Morris did a great job there, got his first professional win and his second professional start. On the other side, it's another rookie, Gabriel Barrett. Gabriel Barrett had an 18 ERA in three innings so far. He's only had one start, and it was a little bit of a rough one against New Jersey on the 23rd. He threw three innings, gave up seven hits, six earned runs, two walks, four strikeouts, gave up two homers, and earned the loss. So a little bit of a rougher start to his pro career, but it could have just been some of the jitters as he looks to come back after that one and throw a good game here for the Boulders, and they will try and get a sweep here in Evansville. Let's take a look at the standings as we go right here for the Central Division. Wild Things still up by a good amount on Evansville. Florence is catching up to the Otters. They're 8-2 in their last 10, and then Lake Erie's down there at the bottom, 29-39. We mentioned Schaumburg sweeping Windy City as they now lead them by 2.5 games. They're the only team in the West Division that's over 500. They're at 36-32, Windy City 33-34, and Gateway a little bit behind there, but still in the hunt for a playoff spot. Mississippi and Joliet ride the rear. On the other side, the Atlantic Conference, the East Division, New York with their win and New Jersey's loss is back up into first place in the division.
Only a half game up, though, on New Jersey, who are 8-2 in their last 10 games. Sussex County is 6 games back, while down east, they're floundering a little bit, 2-8 in their last 10, and they were on a 7-game losing streak. They're 28-40 in last place. Quebec still leading the North by a wide margin, 9 games now over Ottawa, but Ottawa in a playoff spot, it's 37-30. Brockton in the mix, as they're 31-36, but bit of a rough first loss against Washington in the doubleheader. They're going to have to win game two if they want to keep up in the wild card race. Tri-City and Trois-Rivières, the bottom two for the North Division. Well, the Otters pitching gave up a lot of free passes yesterday. They had 5 hit-by pitches, which tied a franchise record. So they're going to try and pitch a little better here. And hopefully the Otters are going to be able to avoid getting swept, as we'll send you to our PA announcer, Zane Klodfelter, for the national anthem.

Here we go. Game 3 of 3 between New York and Evansville. Let's take a look at the lineups. First for the visiting New York Boulders. Santino Rosso is back in the cleanup spot. Jason Agresti getting the start after coming off the bench in game 2. Aaron Simmons hitting third. John Schroeder in the cleanup spot yet again. Kyle Hess hitting fifth. Norris McClure hits sixth at third base. John LaGrande is batting seventh in his second start of his pro career. Owen McElfatrick at second base batting eighth. Julian Boyd in center batting ninth. On the other side for Evansville, John Ponder, Amani Jones, Logan Brown, the top three. Logan Brown doing the catching today, and Amani Jones is the DH. That will make Marcos Gonzalez the second baseman. Blake Robertson hidden behind him, batting fifth at first base. LG Castillo in left field. Then Chris Kwitzer at third base, batting seventh. Sam Linscott hitting the eighth in right field. And TJ Salvaggio in his normal nine spot. Defense here for Evansville. It is Castillo, Ponder, Linscott left to right field. Then Kwitzer, Salvaggio, Gonzalez, and Robertson third to first. Logan Brown doing the catching for Colby Morse. Colby Morris, 1.93 ERA and 9 1/3 through 7 scoreless, and it lowered his ERA. It was at, an 8 before, all the way down to under 2 after his 7 scoreless. Got the win, his first professional win, now here in his third pro start. Looking to replicate what he did back on July 23rd. 23-year-old, he's from Harrisburg, Illinois, 5'11", as he is in his first pro season after spending 2026 collegiately with Indiana State, not too far from here in Terre Haute, as he'll face off against Rosso, Agresti, and Simmons to lead off here. A lot of lefties in the lineup, of course, for New York. It's Rosso, Simmons, Hess, McClure, LaGrande, and Boyd, all lefties, with Schroeder being the switch hitter. Only two true righties in the lineup. Santino Rosso. Yesterday, 2 for 5, he is hitting the ball very well in this series overall at a 5 for 10. 2 for 5 yesterday. On Tuesday, he went 3 for 5. First pitch from Morse is called a strike at a exact 6:35 p.m. Central Standard Time, of course. A 1 here from Morse. A little high and away, and it's 1-1. Rosso was almost an Otter. Signed his first pro deal with the Otters. Ended up getting traded to Tri-City last season. He only played 10 games with them and then got released. Signed with New York. Now is in his second year with the Boulders, as that one misses high, and it's 2-1. Logan Brown doing the catching for Morse. Logan Brown has caught all three of Morse's pro starts so far. Fouled away. And it's 2-2.

Do too. Morse, his first start was against Windy City here at Bossy Field. So this is his second home start of the season. Went 2 1/3, got 3 hits, 2 earned runs, 2 walks, 2 strikeouts before he came out with a blister. Fouled away, and it's going to remain at 2-2. We've seen Santino Rosso have a lot of long at-bats so far in this series. He's now hitting at a 293. This is game number 70 for not only him, but for New York. There's a lot of guys in this lineup that have not missed a game all season. 2-2. Foul tip again. Gets off the glove of Logan Brown. We'll do it again. Rosso against Central Division teams. Overall, hitting at a 318, 7 for 22. Has a homer and 4 RBIs. The New York Boulders have played not too many Central Division games. They're only 2-3. Swing and a miss for strike 3. And the first K of the day for Morse. Leads off the top of the first inning as Rosso goes down swinging. Well, the Otters have had a lot of strikeouts in this series just because New York strikes out a lot of times. The other Central Division team that the Boulders faced off against was the Washington Wild Things just a couple weeks ago, and they got swept by them. So even with the 2 games they've won in this series against Evansville, they're still under 500 against Central Division teams. First pitch a little outside to Jason Agresti. Agresti came off the bench yesterday in a pinch-hitting situation. Ended up getting on base and scoring. Grounder short. Salvaggio. Throw on to first is in time for out number 2. Well, the Otters looking for a 1-2-3 first and a scoreless first for the first time in this series. New York has scored 1 run in the first inning in both of the first 2 games. Which ended up not really mattering too much in terms of the early game, but definitely did later on. First pitch outside to Aaron Simmons for ball 1. Simmons has hit the ball very well, has a homer in back-to-back games. The second time this season he's done that. The other time was on May 12th and May 13th against Ottawa. That is called a strike, even though it gets past Logan Brown, and it's 1-1. Our umpires for today, Ty Unthink is behind the plate, calling the balls and strikes with the crew chief Jacob Waldrop at first base, and Mike Love is at third, and I think Logan Brown needs a new glove. That one got maybe through the webbing, and he's going to get a new glove. Simmons hitting at a 264, now has 10 homers, which is tied with Fritz Genther for the most on the team. And Simmons definitely has a lot of opportunities to pass Genther, because Genther, before the series, was put on the 60-day IL. Hopefully not in this game, though. 1-1, called a strike, and it's 1-2. Morse looking for a 1-2-3 first inning, as he is still on technically a scoreless streak that is spanning 7 innings. Him and Ryan Wiltsey so far have the longest scoreless streaks actively for the Otters, as that one is into right field for a base hit. And Aaron Simmons continues to hit the ball well against the Otters. He's on first with 2 outs now for the cleanup hitter, John Schroeder. Still the most consecutive scoreless innings by a pitcher this season is Garrett Simpson from June 12th to June 19th. That was 11 innings. Scoreless. This one, if he gets out of this without giving up a run, would be only 8, but if he goes 5 scoreless, then he would break that record. First pitch is called a strike to Schroeder, and it's 0-1. Schroeder 1-for-3 yesterday. Walked twice, struck out twice. 0-1.
Swing and a miss, and it's 0-2. No score here, top of the first inning. Two outs and an 0-2 to Schroeder with Simmons on first after garnering New York's first hit of the day. Simmons over on first. He is 13 for 15 in stolen bases. 0-2. Foul tip into the glove for strike three. Two strikeouts in the first inning for Morse. As we will head to the bottom half, first time the Boulders don't score in the first this series. No score on the Otters Digital Network.

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It is a zoo with animals. And everybody loves animals, at least I think. Starting pitcher, as we'll take a look at the defense first. It'll be Schroeder in left field with Julian Boyd in center. John LaGrande is in right field. Third to first, Norris McClure, Santino Rosso, Owen McElfatrick, and Kyle Hess, with Jason Agresti doing the catching. For the starter, Gabriel Barrett. Barrett, 23 years old. He's from Mountain View, California. Spent his entire collegiate career at the University of San Francisco. He signed back on July 23rd, so he's only made one start up until this point professionally. Gave up 6 earned runs, 7 hits in 3 innings. Earned the loss, gave up 2 homers. So looking for a little bit of a bounce back here against the Otters. It's John Ponder, Imani Jones, Logan Brown leading it off in the bottom of the first inning as the Otters throw a scoreless first against the Boulders for the first time in this series. First pitch from Barrett is right down the middle for strike one. Ponder hitting at a 356, has a hit in his last 7 games after going 1-for-5 yesterday. There's a grounder over to short. Rosso, throw on to first, is in time for out number one. That'll bring up Imani Jones. Got the day off yesterday, is DHing today. This is the third time this season that Jones has hit the DH spot. First pitch a little outside for ball one. Jones slumping a little bit since the All-Star break. He is 0 for his last 12 after a 2-for-5 back on the 24th. Outside, it's 2-0. Shows you how good he was playing in the first half. Even with the slump, he's still hitting .275. This is his 62nd game of the year. 2-0. Grounder back up the middle into center field for a base hit. Monty Jones is on the board. First hit of the day for Evansville. And he's on first with one out for Logan Brown. Looked like originally I got off of Barrett, but I think it just went off the mound. Logan Brown also in a bit of a slump himself. He came in as a pinch hitter yesterday and didn't record an at-bat. He was up twice, but he got hit by a pitch and then had a sack bunt, so neither of those at-bats counted as at-bats. They were just plate appearances. Jones on first, one out. First pitch is called a strike. Shows you how good Logan Brown's been in the first half. Even with the slump, he's still hitting at a .335. So, both him and Jones, definitely deserving of an all-star nod. 6 of those guys, including Ponder, and including the man on deck, Marcos Gonzalez. Opposite field into left for a base hit, as Imani Jones will head into second base. Back-to-back singles for Jones and Brown, and 2 are on here with 1 out for Marcos in the bottom of the first inning. Chance for the Otters to get on the board here early in the first inning. Now, with that being said, the Boulders have scored in the first inning in the first 2 games, but so did the Otters. We've seen a lot of first inning scoring from both sides. The Otters have a chance to score in the first all 3 games of this series. First pitch from Barrett is called a strike, and it's 0-1. Marcos had a 4-for-5 day yesterday. Hit a double, drove in a run. A double and 3 singles. It was his second 4-hit game of the season. His first was on June 28th against Florence. 0-1. Swing and a miss. A little late on the fastball, and it's 0-2.
Looking for a big second out here is Barrett, but Otters do have a lot of good hitting with two outs this season. We've discussed that in length. Barrett, very first base side of the rubber. Lonnie Jones taking his lead over at second. Logan Brown at first, not getting covered. Jones getting covered by McElfatrick. Barrett checks back once. Kicks and fires the 0-2 as that one's high. Last ball that time at 93, and it's 1-2. Gonzalez does have multiple strikeouts in four of his last five games, including a strikeout in 12 of his last 13. Yeah, he'll strike out a lot, but how we've seen is that he can definitely put together a good game in the dirt, and it's 2-2. This is why he's still hitting cleanup. Even with the strikeouts, he puts together some hits. And he's been doing that so far this season, hitting at a 336 now. Against the East Division, that includes Sussex and New York, he's hitting 417. 2-2. Fouled away. Overhead foul ball brought to you by Heads Construction. Choose the best, never regret it. Blake Robertson on deck. Three lefties in the lineup and the switch hitter in Jones, Brown, Robertson, and Quitzer. That's all the lefties the Otters have. The Boulders, though, do have a lefty on the bench, and it's the only player on the bench in Lee Amadei. We have not seen Lee Amadei yet in this series, but maybe he'll come in as a pinch hitter, pinch runner, maybe a defensive replacement. Seen a good amount of those pinch hitters the first two games of the series, at least more than we've seen in a series so far this year on the Otters side of things. Another 2-2 from Barrett. That will be low in the dirt. Good snag, though, from Agresti to stop the runners from advancing. 0-2 to 3-2 here for Gonzalez. Walk will load the bases for Robertson. The Otters already have two hits in this inning. Back-to-back from Jones and Brown. Payoff here from Barrett. Grounder, that's going to get into left field for a base hit. Amani Jones will round third. Throw to the plate is not in time. Marcos Gonzalez continues his hot hitting, and the Otters take the lead in the first. Three straight singles as that one just gets in between McClure and Rosso into left field, and the throw. Amani Jones beat it by a couple steps. Good start for the Otts in the first inning. Brown at second now with Gonzalez at first. Blake Robertson looking to extend the lead. Fouled away. Ooh, off the base of the roof and almost went into the Boulders' dugout. Robertson, yesterday, went 1-for-4, was a pinch runner on Tuesday, as that one's fouled away. Didn't get the start on Tuesday against the lefty starter in Isaac Rohde. One run, three hits here. Still only one out in the bottom of the first inning. Oh, 2 to B-Rob. Fouled away yet again. Robertson has reached base in his last 20 games. Got that hit yesterday to extend that streak, as well as a walk in the third. Another 0-2 from Barrett. Grounder over to second. McElfatrick, no play at second. He'll throw to first in time for out number two, as both runners will advance. Brown to third, Gonzalez to second. That'll bring up LG Castillo for his first at-bat of the day. Had a very good day. He's had a very good past week, actually. He has a multi-hit game in five straight.
including a back-to-back 3-for-5s in both of the first two games of this series. Swing and a miss for strike one. LG is very intimidating at the plate. Not only is he hitting the ball well, he stands at 6'4". Average at 364, which is now in the top 10 in the Frontier League. Fights one off and pops it to Rosso, who makes the catch for out number three. Broken bat on that one. A run does come in, though. Marcos Gonzalez driving in another. As we'll head to the second, 1-0 Evansville on the Otters Digital Network.

Top of the second inning, Otters have a 1-0 lead as they score in the first now in all three games this series. It was a good top of the first for Colby Morse. Give up a hit, but also struck out two, and he's looking to replicate things here in the second inning. It's Hess, it's McClure, it's LeGrande. And the first pitch is a little low for ball one. Kyle Hess, 2-for-4, back-to-back multi-hit games in this series. Drove in two runs. Still only hitting at a 233, game number 60. Outside, and it's 2-0. Hess does have more walks than strikeouts. After his walk yesterday, it's up to 53 walks compared to 51 strikeouts. Duo, liner right at Salvaggio, who was positioned perfectly. Didn't even have to move in order to make the catch there. And that's out number one. One down, Norris McClure up for the first time today. Norris McClure went 1-for-3, but the one hit was a two-run single in the ninth yesterday that tied the game at 5 before Owen McElfatrick brought in the go-ahead to make it 6-5, and that was what the final score was yesterday. Otters dropped a close one. Fouled back to the netting. I think it startled LeGrande in the on-deck circle. You realize when we're on the road, the dugouts are a lot farther away. And I think they're in their normal spots in the stadiums on the road, but here they are very close. You're on the on-deck circle like LeGrande is right now. You're right next to the dugout. And you're still possibly as close to the plate as the pitcher is. 1-1. Fly ball into left center field. Castillo, more left than left center. He'll make the catch. And that's out number two. Two down quickly here in the second inning. John LeGrande will stand in for his first at-bat of the day. 22-year-old from the Bronx, New York. Signing with New York back on the 28th for this series. Third game. Second start. Went 0-for-4 yesterday with a couple strikeouts. Still looking for that first pro hit. That one is fouled away off to the left side. LeGrande had his professional debut as a pinch runner as we have a pitch clock violation that will make it 0-2. So LeGrande gets called for the violation, and now he's quickly down. Only taking one pitch, but now in an 0-2 count. Morse one strike away from a 1-2-3 top of the second inning. His 0-2 pitch fouled back to the netting. So LeGrande just joins the litany of lefties on New York that are fast. I feel as though they have a certain type. As LeGrande this season for St. John's was 27-for-40 on stolen bases. 0-2 grounder down the first base line will go foul over to the Otters bullpen. Good crowd here on this Thursday night. It's a thirsty Thursday. Would like to remind everybody that we have our All-Star Jersey auction. That ends in exactly an hour from now. It's 7 o'clock Central Standard. It ends at 8. So you have an hour to bid on those jerseys. Make sure you go to the Otters social media and bid on those. Fouled back yet again, and it'll remain at 0-2. All-Star jerseys were looking mighty fine in Florence, especially when got the good guys wearing them.